0: 2025-26. Lower crop production volume and livestock prices resulting from expectations of less favourable seasonal conditions were to blame. High fuel and fertiliser costs were also putting pressure on growers. Summer crop production is estimated to have fallen by 15%. Workers at a gas operation off Australia's west coast have walked off the job amid stalled negotiations on pay and conditions. Employees at Inpex's Ichthys site took industrial action this morning and will walk off the job again for 2 hours this evening. The Offshore Alliance says while significant progress was made in talks facilitated by the Fair Work Commission last week, they fell short on a number of fundamental claims. New analysis of pink-striped markings on the walls of a cave in Wales, which were dismissed as mineral deposits, has established the marks are the work of humans and are the earliest prehistoric art ever found in Britain. Dr. George Nash from the University of Liverpool was part of the team of researchers. He spoke to the BBC.
1: So we knew exactly where the extent of the streaks were. So that allowed us then to do the next project, which was to sample it. So we took very, very minute samples. And the results are quite spectacular because we got three dates, the most deepest and the one touching the art, dated to 17,100.
0: Turning to sport, in tennis, men's fourth seed Felix Auger-Aliassime and Matteo Berrettini secured straight sets wins this morning to advance to the quarterfinals of the French Open. 10th seed Flavio Caboli is also through after a four-set win, while Matteo Analdi won in five. The quarterfinals will get underway tonight with second seed Alexander Zverev to take on 27th seed Rafael Hodda and Jakub Menchik to face João Fonseca.
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1: Well, welcome back to the second hour with Pat here on Casinos Owned Wireless. Hope you've enjoyed the program so far. Welcome to it if you've just joined in. We're in Casino, we're transmitting worldwide on the app, also on 107.9 locally, on your local radio station, on your local wireless, some say. A lot of music happening here. Got some other announcements, community announcements, and some special announcements regarding what's available, what's your availability for services and events and connections in a casino. Now, we've got some live country music days of the Ballinat Country Music Club happening on the first Sunday of every month. Now, I know Ballinat's a fair way away, but don't get too carried away with that. It's only a bit of a drive. The June Live Music Day is on Sunday, the 7th of June at Ballinat, starting at 10 a.m. Ann, Bill, John and Jim, one of the most popular regular bands over that way, will be playing Peter Ham as a feature guest artist, and the Paradise Pluckers. Well, that makes you think, doesn't it? The special visitors. There are many regular and some visiting walk-up artists. That's always interesting, but we're carrying on. The experienced line dancers demonstrate their skills and others take to the floor, dancing what they want. There are great raffle and lucky door prizes as well at the Live Country Music Day of the Ballinat Country Music Club in Ballinat at 10 a.m. And there are great raffles and lucky door prizes, as I think I might have just said, as well as the club members and the walk-up artists also stated. Come along and enjoy the company and music. Now, for venue inquiries, you might have been waiting for this, for venue inquiries and general details, please phone Christina, and a big shout out to her and the whole crew out there to put this together, because that takes a bit. Phone 0402 288 215. Phone Christina on 0402 288 215 if you're interested in some live country music over at Ballinat on the 7th of June. You can pencil that in or pen it in if you're real interested. And it starts at 10 a.m. and they'll be putting on a live program there, as just stated, with some live music of all sorts there. Everybody can join in. I would suspect and give you this advice that I think if you made the effort, you'd have a good time. And welcome to all the people over that way by the seaside, you know, down by the sea over there, Ballinat way. Gee, we go that far. How about that? And now, but besides all that, let's get on with the program. Here we go.

Now, the next general meeting, or the next meeting of the Northern Rivers Evening Prostate Cancer Support Group for this year, is to be held on Wednesday, June the 3rd. It's coming up very soon, actually. That being tomorrow, 7 p.m. till 9 p.m. at Lismore. Now, men previously and newly diagnosed with prostate cancer are urged to join this group to experience the personal cancer stories, which give a great opportunity for sharing. What a great thing. Can learn from each other, benefit and support each other on this, in this situation that's come up in our, in the lives of folk who suffer from this, who are involved in it. It's very real. Partners and carers are also most welcome to attend, as family are very much involved with the process and treatment with this diagnosis. Please feel free to bring a friend or someone you know who may be in need of support. Now, they go the extra mile here. The guest speaker is Dr. Jim Walter. His topic is depression after prostate diagnosis and treatment. And for venue details and general inquiries, please phone Bob on 0266225792. That's if you know somebody or are closely connected or concerned and feel that you should connect with somebody regarding this. The Northern Rivers Evening Prostate Cancer Support Group, which is active in Lismore, and will meet on Wednesday the 3rd of June, it's pretty soon, tomorrow night, 7 p.m. Please consider ringing Bob on 0266225792 if you show some interest in that area, either in some way supporting or knowing somebody if you feel that way. Another community announcement presented here by on Casino's own wireless.

And that was Glenn Miller, long-time big band man from with his one of his top recordings, In the Mood. In the Mood by Glenn Miller. Hope you enjoyed that. You're listening to Pat here on Casino's Own Wireless. And coming up shortly in half an hour or so is Graham Rooney. And looking forward to Graham taking over in here in the station as we broadcast over Casino and surrounding on the World Wide Web. We're here on Casino's Own Wireless under the capable hands of one Sandra Humphreys, who is indeed our president, and she's got a capable team of executive here that keeps everything up and running at the Casino's Own Wireless. We're here on the Casino on the Queensland Road. Yes, that road does go to Casino, but enough of that as we move on with the program here. I hope you're enjoying the program. Thanks for having us in your house today.

Listen to a Geordie Girl reprise there, done by, sung by Judith Durham from the Seekers with her folk who accompanied there on various instruments there. What a great group that was back in the day, as it were. But nevertheless, moving right along the program, we'll be listening now to the Road to Morocco, actually done by Bing Crosby and Bob Hope. And if he got together with Fred Astaire back in the day, you might know back in the day, that's a fair while back, you know, for some people. Well, here we go, moving on with the program, and all the best. Hope you're enjoying the program, tuning off shortly. But in the meantime, we'll keep on moving.

0: Morocco. Hang on till the end of the line, like your jockey.
1: Quiet, I hear this country's where they do the dance of the seven veils.
0: We tell you more, but we would have the censor on our tails.
1: Good boy, we certainly do get around.

0: everybody duck.
1: Yeah, it's a green light. Come on, boys.
0: We may run into villains, but we're not afraid to roam,
1: because we read the story and we end up safe at home.

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We're Morocco bound. Or like a volume of Omar Khayyam that you buy at a department store at Christmas time for your cousin Julia. We're Morocco.

Finishing this morning's program here with You're the Wind Beneath My Wings. Hope you enjoyed the program. Handing over to Graham very shortly as he goes forward with another great program. Hope you have a great day. Enjoy the make the most of it. We'll see what happens. The best is yet to come. And I'd have to agree with that, although we can just have a bit of a close look. And thank you for listening in. Thank you for all those sponsors and helpers. I hope you got something out of the program. Hope you're enjoying what you're doing. And looking forward to the rest of the day. And we'll see you again next Tuesday and probably before that. But a lot of people coming on the radio, and there's a lot of other entertainment going on too around the town, as you no doubt know. But moving right along with the program now. And all the best to you.

0: some of its rules for e-bikes. David Wilson has the details.
1: The state government has accepted recommendations from a parliamentary inquiry not to impose a blanket 10 km/h speed limit on footpaths. It's decided instead on a 12 km limit near pedestrians. But e-bikes and scooters, which can exceed 25 km unassisted, will be banned. There will be penalties for riders over the blood alcohol limit, which is the same as for motor vehicles, and police will be able to conduct random breath tests in public places. Children aged 12 to 17 will be able to use e-mobility devices with parental supervision. Legislation will be debated in Parliament this week, with the laws to come into effect on the 1st of July.
0: Damaging winds are continuing today in Australia's southeastern states. A severe weather warning is in place for parts of South Australia's west coast, Mount Lofty and Flinders ranges, Victoria's Gippsland region and parts of the mid-north coast, south coast, northern, central and southern tablelands, Hunter, southwest slopes and Snowy Mountains districts in New South Wales. The Bureau of Meteorology says a deep low-pressure system and associated cold front has been moving across the country. Health experts are calling for a renewed focus on high blood pressure. Data from the Australian Institute of Health and Welfare shows more than 7 million Australian adults are living with high blood pressure, also known as hypertension. It's the leading risk factor for heart disease, stroke, kidney disease, and dementia. In 2022, the National Hypertension Task Force released a roadmap to lift national blood pressure control rates to 70% by 2030. It says significant progress is required to move the dial. Qantas has added 18 additional flights between Perth and Melbourne for AFL Grand Final weekend, hoping the Dockers will be there. Fremantle is currently on top of the AFL ladder and is on an 11-game winning streak. The airline says it'll

0: look into even more flights closer to the finals. A dog has been rescued after being found almost a kilometre offshore. Locals in Batemans Bay on the New South Wales south coast spotted the dog off Observation Point on Monday afternoon. Rod Ingemels from Marine Rescue Batemans Bay told the ABC it was a lengthy operation to rescue it.
1: One of our crew members, we nosed in where we could. She climbed down and then he decided to nick off. He just went off to go and hide somewhere instead of come to us. And then we end up bringing a jet ski out. So we climbed on board that, and there's a little place called Smuggler's Cove on the back, and he just kept running backwards and forwards through that. And we finally got him.
0: The dog's owner hasn't come forward. The local council is working to find them. Turning to sport, the International Cricket Council has approved a trial of pink balls during bad light in test matches. Pink balls have been used in day-night test matches since 2015 because they're easier to see in dark conditions. In a statement, the ICC said it had approved the use of pink balls in daytime test matches when both teams agree to maximise play in case of anticipated bad light.
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2: Yeah, now we're right. And very good morning, everyone. A bit on the cool side, eh? Yeah, so I just looked at the temperature at Tenterfield. It was only 9 degrees, so yeah. Well, it's got to have a little bit of winter. I remember years ago, once you come 1st of May, yeah, right up to August, September even, yeah. All right, good. Things have changed. All right, we'll slip along. Oh, I forgot to thank Pat, too, for his great program, too. The Carpenter's Ticket to Ride.

0: It's almost 15 minutes past 11 on 2CRW FM 107.9. In the Northern Rivers area forecast for the rest of the day, mostly sunny, light winds becoming north to northwesterly, 15 to 20 kilometres an hour in the middle of the day. Daytime maximum temperatures in the low to mid 20s, so minimum about 8 this morning and 24 today. Possible rainfall, none. Chance of any rain, 5%. Fire dangers, no rating. Sun protection recommended from 10 a.m. to 1:20 p.m. UV index predicted to reach 4. That's moderate.
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Make it with you. This was one, Bread.

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Yeah, it's 11:30 on 2COWFM 107.9. Mama, this one's from BJ Thomas.

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You were always on my mind. That was from the Pan Pipes. Smokey, living next door to Alice.

That's right, Bennis, too. 12 o'clock. The gullible. Yesterday? When I was young. Yeah. Glen Campbell.

Yeah, it's almost 4 minutes. Well, it is 4 minutes to 12. Dionne Warwick, for the rest of my life.

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1: Hello, I'm Laura Devoy. The Australian Council of Trade Unions has welcomed a pay rise for Australia's lowest paid workers. The Fair Work Commission has this morning handed down its annual wage review, which contains a 4.75% rise to the minimum wage. About 100,000 of Australia's lowest paid workers will get a pay rise of nearly 6%, which was in line with what unions were calling for. ACTU Secretary Sally McManus says it's a really good outcome for those struggling with the cost of living.
2: In particular, of course, lowest paid Aussies are the ones that are struggling the most with cost of living, and they need this pay rise absolutely. This will allow them to not just pay their bills, but to start making up some of what they've lost since 2021.
1: Meantime, the Greens have criticised the rise, saying with inflation expected to rise to 4.8% this year, it won't help low-paid workers to pay the rent. Survivors of sexual violence in the Australian military will be able to discuss their abuse at an upcoming inquiry after the government waived gag orders. Veterans Minister Matt Keogh has written to victims saying the government will not seek to enforce any non-disclosure agreements. It comes after a campaign by those who had suffered abuse, whistleblowers and civil society organisations. Former airwoman Julia Delaforce says veterans should not have to ask permission to speak about their lived experiences of military sexual violence. An inquiry into the AUKUS pact has been launched by former Labor Minister Peter Garrett. He's leading the five-month-long probe alongside former Chief of Defence Chris Barry, former Western Australian Premier and Federal Minister Carmen Lawrence, Leanne Minshall from the Australia Institute and Indigenous community leader Karina Lester. The inquiry will look into the deal between Australia, the UK and the US, which will see Canberra acquire nuclear-powered submarines. A final report is due by the end of October. An iconic Australian brewery is set to close its doors. James Bogue's Brewery in Launceston opened in 1881. Parent company Lion Australia has already shifted production of Bogue's products to the mainland, but kept the brewery open for local supply. However, the company announced this morning it's preparing to close the facility by November, and discussions with employees were underway. It says it will repay the Tasmanian government a $1 million bailout received in early 2023. Online retailers have been asked to halt sales of toys and games which contain small, high-powered magnets. David Wilson has the details.
3: The Australian Competition and Consumer Commission is investigating the supply of toys containing banned magnets. Certain separable or loose small, high-powered magnets are banned under Australian consumer law because of the risk of injury or death if swallowed. The ACCC says it's extremely concerned sellers are listing products containing the magnets on online marketplaces. It sent retailers

0: including Amazon, eBay and Kogan, take down requests for affected listings and assort additional measures to prevent sellers from relisting the same or similar products. Anyone who has purchased the products is urged to keep them out of reach of children.
1: Turning to sport, in rugby union, winger Corey Toole has recommitted to Australia. The 26-year-old represented Australia in rugby sevens at the 2022 Commonwealth Games and 2024 Olympics and made his debut for the Wallabies last year. He's re-signed with the ACT Brumbies until the end of 2028. And Madison Levi has remained with Australia's squad in Europe and is gunning to overcome a knee injury to line up in the World Rugby Sevens Series finale.
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2: 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That was Judy Collins, Amazing Grace. Charlie Lansbury, I'll Be Her.

It's coming up to 14 minutes past 12 o'clock. Yeah. Yesterday, this was from Matt Monroe.

0: It's 16 minutes past 12. In Northern Rivers area forecast for the rest of the day, mostly sunny, light winds becoming north or northwesterly, 15-20 kilometres an hour in the middle of the day. Daytime maximum temp is in the low 20s, so brought for about a minimum of 8 this morning and 24 today. And there's fire dangers, no rating, sun protection recommended from 10 a.m. to 1:20 p.m. UV index predicted to reach 4, and that's moderate.
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0: 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I'll wrap in his motor car.
1: Now, Denny, you're Rafferty's.

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1: Yes, 24 minutes past 12 o'clock. That last instrumental was from The Shadows, and I can't pronounce all these. I think it's in Italian. All right, not a worry. Hermits, hermits. Mrs. Brown, you've got a lovely daughter.

Yes, the next song will be Speak Softly, Love. Theme from The Godfather, from Al Martini.

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2: 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Nana Muscuri, Only Love.

Yeah, it's 10 minutes to 1 o'clock. Tennessee Waltz. This one's from Les Paul and Mary Ford.

Yeah, 7 minutes to 1 o'clock, and my time's up here this morning, and you'll have no mark today, so you just go overnight music from 1 o'clock to 3 o'clock, and Timmy Conifer after that from 3 to 6. So thank you for listening. I'll say bye, guys. Cheers, cheers. See someone out a smile, give them one of yours. Bette Midler from a distance.

0: National Radio News.
1: Hello, I'm Shannon Kirkwood. The Australian Chamber of Commerce and Industry says the latest wage rise will be too much for some small businesses to bear. The Fair Work Commission today announced a 4.75% rise to the minimum wage. But for about 100,000 of Australia's lowest paid workers, the rise will be closer to 6%. The Australian Chamber of Commerce and Industry's David Alexander says it could be the tipping point for some businesses.
2: So for some businesses, they'll pass that on and it'll end up in inflation. For others, they'll wear it themselves. It could be the tipping point for some businesses. Others will scale back their investment intentions. So this is not good news for the business community.
1: The Australian Council of Trade Unions has welcomed the pay rise. ACTU Secretary Sally McManus says it's a great outcome for those struggling with the cost of living, while the Federal Treasurer Jim Chalmers has also welcomed the decision.
3: This means that the minimum wage is up more than $12,000 a year since we came to office 4 years ago. It's about a 30% increase in the minimum wage, which is a very good thing.
1: Trade in goods and services has fallen into a deficit for the first time since 2017. Mining and commodities have led the fall in exports, while imports of data centre equipment and fuels are rising, according to the Australian Bureau of Statistics data for the March quarter. There was also a decline in the intake of international students during the first 3 months of this year. The newest federal member of parliament has been sworn in today. One Nation MP David Farley won the Farrer by-election last month.
4: David Farley, swear that you will be faithful and bear true allegiance to His Majesty King Charles III, his heirs and successors, according to law. So help you God.
5: I do. So help me God.
1: It's the first time a One Nation MP has been elected to the lower house under the party's own banner. Mr Farley has taken his seat in the House of Representatives next to Barnaby Joyce, who defected to One Nation from the Nationals last year. The latest poll reveals One Nation has overtaken the Labor Party, leading the primary vote at 31%, with Labor at 28% and the Coalition 20%. Overseas, Lebanon says Hezbollah has accepted a plan from the US to halt attacks on Israel and for Israel not to attack the Lebanese capital, Beirut. Israeli Prime Minister Benjamin Netanyahu has confirmed the agreement, but he's also warned strikes on Beirut would go ahead if Hezbollah doesn't stop attacking Israel's cities and civilians. And at least five people have been killed after Russia launched a major overnight attack on cities across Ukraine. At least 29 people were injured and thousands were forced to take shelter in the capital, Kiev. Residents have been urged to stay in shelters. And it's estimated Australia's population has surpassed 28 million. That calculation is based on the estimated population on the 1st of July last year, as well as assumptions on the births, deaths, arrivals and departures numbers. To sport, Cricket Australia has been forced to reschedule a white ball series against New Zealand after the International Cricket Council changed the dates for the inaugural Women's Champion Trophy. Australia was set to take on New Zealand in February, with the six-team ICC tournament originally scheduled for June, July next year.

0: But it's been moved to February, meaning the New Zealand series will have to be moved. Cricket Australia says the schedule will be confirmed soon.
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0: Parliament has been pressed on when it will provide regional communities clearer guidelines around consultations on the renewable rollout. Independent MP for the Victorian electorate of Indi, Helen Haynes, has put the question to the government today.
1: The minister has agreed to a national environmental standard on community engagement as part of reforms to the EPBC Act. It's been 6 months and we've only seen drafts of 2 of the 5 standards. Minister, when will the remaining standards be released for public consultation?
0: Replying on behalf of the Energy Minister, Tony Burke provided a timeline on the community consultation standard.
2: I'm advised that work on that is well progressed on the standard, and the government anticipates that it will be released for its consultation in the coming weeks.
0: The federal government has welcomed the Fair Work Commission's increase to the minimum wage, but the opposition says more must be done to curb inflation. The Community Radio Network's Noah Secombe reports from Canberra.
3: Employment and Workplace Relations Minister Amanda Rishworth says the increase of 4.75% to award rates has provided a real wage increase.
4: Since Labor came to government, the national minimum wage has increased by more than $12,000 per year.
3: Shadow Employment Minister Jane Hume says increasing inflation has stripped away any improvements to the minimum wage.
5: Real wages have gone backwards so far and so fast. Australians are poorer now than they were when Labor came to office.
3: Meanwhile, the Greens have labelled the increase a real wage cut for millions of workers.
0: Authorities are being asked to do more to protect Queensland from a destructive invasive pest. The Invasive Species Council is calling for the Queensland Government and Brisbane City Council to develop a rapid response plan for the invasive Polyphagus shothole borer, as it warns of growing concerns among biosecurity experts about the state's susceptibility to the beetle. It says recent modelling has found almost half of Sydney's urban trees could be vulnerable to the pest. It's already destroyed thousands of trees in Western Australia. The beetle tunnels into trees and introduces a fungus which can block the movement of water and nutrients, causing branch dieback and often tree death. A Victorian minister has apologised for not vetting people who requested character references. Luba Grigorovich became the Minister for Youth, Carers and Volunteers in April. She provided references for 33 people since her election in 2022. Two of those were for men convicted of domestic violence and sexual assault who went on to separately challenge federal government decisions to revoke their visas for failing the character test. She's told Victorian Parliament today she shouldn't have provided the two references, along with 4 others, and has vowed to put a stop to the practice. Southeastern Australia can expect damaging winds and coastal hazards in the coming days. A low pressure system has caused damage in Western Australia and is continuing to move eastwards, as the Bureau of Meteorology's Sarah Scully explains.
6: It's already generated damaging winds across the southeast over the last 24 hours, including wind gusts in excess of 100 kilometres per hour in the Melbourne area and in excess of 130 kilometres per hour about Alpine districts. It's also brought significant rainfall to the Adelaide Hills this morning with widespread spread 30 to 50 millimetres across the region.
0: Turning to sport, there'll be no NRL players heading to the judiciary this week after all of those charged over weekend offences took early guilty pleas, among them Broncos skipper Adam Reynolds, who has accepted a $750 fine for an incident during Sunday's loss to the Dragons. And in golf, Australian Caris Davidson has received a late call-up to the US Women's Open. She has locked down the last spot in the 156-player field. Play gets underway at the Riviera Country Club in Los Angeles on Thursday.
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Good evening, Casino. You listening to me with the best of both worlds on this chilly Tuesday afternoon. So I hope you all stick around. And, yeah, enjoy the sunshine while we got it, because there's more rain coming on Sunday and Monday. So we're going to get back into the rain again. So that'd be good. We just have a dry out and then we get it wet again, which we like. And coming up now, you just heard from S Club 7 with Straight From The Heart. And coming up now, we've got Zane with Pillow Talk.

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1: And before the sponsorship, we had Cyrus with Keep Talking. And coming up now, we got 5 Seconds of Summer with Don't Stop.

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0: Senator David Shoebridge says the time has come to ditch the AUKUS deal altogether.
1: They literally signed on to AUKUS after a no-docs briefing from Scott Morrison, and they've signed the Australian public onto it as well.
0: Labor backbencher Ed Husic this morning urged his colleagues to reconsider the AUKUS agreement after revelations Australia will only be purchasing second-hand submarines from the United States.
2: Online retailers have been asked to halt sales of toys and games which contain small, high-powered magnets. David Wilson has the details.
3: The Australian Competition and Consumer Commission is investigating the supply of toys containing banned magnets. Certain separable or loose small high-powered magnets are banned under Australian consumer law because of the risk of injury or death if swallowed. The ACCC says it's extremely concerned sellers are listing products containing the magnets on online marketplaces. It sent retailers, including Amazon, eBay and Kogan, takedown requests for affected listings and has sought additional measures to prevent sellers from relisting the same or similar products. Anyone who has purchased the products is urged to keep them out of reach of children.
2: The Australian Chamber of Commerce and Industry says the latest wage rise will be too much for some small businesses to bear. The Fair Work Commission has today announced a 4.75% rise to the minimum wage. For about 100,000 of Australia's lowest paid workers, the rise will be closer to 6%. The Chamber's David Alexander says it's bad news for business.
4: So for some businesses, they'll pass that on and it'll end up in inflation. For others, they'll wear it themselves. It could be the tipping point for some businesses. Others will scale back their investment intentions. So this is not good news for the business community.
2: While Treasurer Jim Chalmers says the FWC has got the balance right with this latest rise. Fewer private dwellings received approval in April. The Australian Bureau of Statistics says the total number fell to 16,710. It was driven by a 3.6% fall in private dwellings, excluding houses, following on from a 25% fall in March. The ABS says despite the fall, approvals remain at elevated levels. A pro-life advocate says MPs in New South Wales need to do what's right for unborn babies. A pro-life rally is being held outside State Parliament tonight ahead of a debate on a bill which would ban abortions sought solely on the basis of an unborn child's sex, while pro-choice supporters will be holding a counter-rally calling for productive justice. Dr. Joanne Howe will be at the pro-life rally. She says it's a crucial opportunity to bring attention to the issue of sex-selective abortion in Australia. Libertarian John Ruddick is introducing the bill. He says it is wrong to say it threatens healthcare for women.
5: This bill is a modest, specific measure to stop the killing of unborn children simply because they are the quote-unquote wrong sex. Members should judge the bill on its actual content, not on my personal views.
2: Now to sport. Essendon defender Lewis Hayes has re-injured his ACL in what was his first game back from a ruptured ACL in the VFL on Sunday. Essendon says scans have confirmed damage to his knee after he reported soreness yesterday. And Kieran Foran has signed a three-year deal with Manly as head coach, officially moving on from his interim coach status following the sacking of Anthony Seibold earlier in the NRL season.
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0: The Historical Museum in Walker Street is open Wednesday, Thursday and Friday from 10 a.m. till 2 p.m. and it's well worth a visit. 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
1: And before the sponsorship, we had Kylie Minogue with On a Night Like This. And coming up now, we've got one going out to Tobe and Die. And I've played them one for a while, so this is for you, Stu. Hope you have a good day today and also the rest of the week as well. And this is Slim Dusty with Country Livin'.

0: And that was the Sunny Cowgirls with Raining Pineapples. And coming up now, we got One Gun out to Amelia. Hope you've had a good day today, Amelia. And this is Miley Cyrus with Flowers.
1: Thank you.

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was Ed Sheeran with Galway Girl. And coming up now, we've got one going out to Jude. Hope you've had a good day today, Jude. And this is Amy Shark with That Girl.

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And that was Sarastora with Next Year. And coming up now, we got one going out to the Newton Boys, and this is AC/DC with Highway to Hell.

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1: Hello, I'm Shannon Kirkwood. The challenges facing Australians who rely on in-home care are being examined. Senators have heard from the Department of Health and Aged Care today during Senate estimates. They've been told the waiting list for aged care support at home is at 200,000, while almost one quarter of assessments for at-home packages are conducted remotely. Representatives from the department have also been asked about why recipients are having to wait many weeks to move off interim packages.
2: 17 is the longest we have
1: have also been asked about why recipients are having to wait many weeks to move off interim packages.
2: 17 is the longest we have.

0: 13 years after being diagnosed with motor neurone disease. He has been praised for his courage, deep thinking, and for his achievements in raising awareness, funds, support and hope for those also facing an MND diagnosis. A state funeral service will be held at the MCG next Wednesday to honour him. The federal opposition says more must be done to curb inflation after the Fair Work Commission announced an increase to the minimum wage. The Community Radio Network's Noah Secombe reports from Canberra.
1: Employment and Workplace Relations Minister Amanda Rishworth says the increase of 4.75% to award rates has provided a real wage increase.
2: Since Labor came to government, the national minimum wage has increased by more than $12,000 per year.
1: Shadow Employment Minister Jane Hume says increasing inflation has stripped away any improvements to the minimum wage.
3: Real wages have gone backwards so far and so fast. Australians are poorer now than they were when Labor came to office.
1: Meanwhile, the Greens have labelled the increase a real wage cut for millions of workers.
0: One Nation MP David Farley is the newest official federal member of Parliament. The winner of the Farrah by-election last month was sworn in today.
4: David Farley, swear that you will be faithful and bear true allegiance to His Majesty King Charles III, his heirs and successors, according to law, so help you God.
5: I do. So help me God.
0: It's the first time a One Nation MP has been elected to the lower house under the party's own banner. The latest poll reveals One Nation has overtaken the Labor Party, leading the primary vote at 31%. Southeastern Australia can expect damaging winds and coastal hazards in the coming days. The low pressure system has already caused damage in Western Australia. The Bureau of Meteorology's Angus Hines has tomorrow's forecast.
6: Really exerting an influence across the weather for South Australia, New South Wales, ACT, Victoria and of course Tasmania as it gradually drifts to the east, wet and windy across this corner of the country down here. Away from the influence of this low pressure region, it is settled, clear and sunny across the north and through most of Western Australia as well.
0: And it's estimated Australia's population has surpassed 28 million. That calculation is based on the estimated population on the 1st of July last year, as well as assumptions on the births, deaths, arrivals and departures numbers. To sport now, the Lions' injury crisis has deepened, with defender Kadeen Coleman among three more players added to the list. It means the Lions will have just 30 players available to choose from for Saturday's match against Gold Coast.
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And that was Victoria Bailey with Melt. Hope you're all enjoying the program. Listen to Temmie with the best of both worlds. And I'll be here until 6 p.m. And the time here on Casino Zone Wireless is 5:15. Time's moving along and it's getting a bit chilly outside. It's telling me that it's 21 degrees. So it's starting to get down. It's not going to get as cold as last night. It's going to get down to about 13 degrees tonight. So it's not going to be as cold as last night. It was about down to 7. So it won't be so cold. Keep yourself warm. And enjoy watching on TV. The cricket's on tonight. We've got the Australia playing the Pakistan, so that'd be good. That's around 9:30. Yeah, so that's something to look forward to. Like watching the cricket. And coming up now, we've got Kirsty Lee Akers. Ain't That Kind of Girl.

And that was Kirstie Lee Akers with Drive Till the Wheels Fall Off. And coming up now, we've got Amber Lawrence with The Glory.

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1: You said that love ain't gonna cost a thing, but I sent my heart broke on you. You said that I don't have to spend a dime, now I'm paying the price for two.

And that was Alan Jackson with Little Bitty. Well, there's a lot of little bitties out there. Well, it's time for Tammy with the best of both worlds to roll out of here. Hope you've enjoyed my program on this Tuesday. And you'll catch me next Tuesday between 3 p.m. and 6 p.m. with the best of both worlds. If you can't get the best of both worlds, you never know. It's just the best because it's the best. Anyway, hope you all have a good long weekend. Stay safe out on the roads if you're going anywhere. Just remember, pull over if you get tired. Get out and have a stretch and just enjoy your road trip away. Have a good one. Enjoy this sunshine because the rain is definitely coming back next week. So enjoy that as well. Enjoy the football that's coming up and the long weekend as well. And tomorrow is the 3rd of June. This year's just going by very, very, very quickly. And it's 7 a.m. to 9 a.m. we've got Daryl Warnes. And then 11 to 2 we've got... Burnsy from 11 to 2 p.m. And then 2 p.m. to 4 p.m. we've got Maddie May with Friendship Soft and Pop. And then 4 p.m. to 6 p.m. we've got Carl Burns, Brunch with Burns. He's back on again. And then, believe it or not, you got 6 p.m. to 9 p.m. we've got Ray Campbell with Yogi's Choice when he rolls up that mountain. He loves coming up the mountain on his little scooter. He gets up here scooting along Yogi. He enjoys putting his program in. He does a wonderful show, Yogi, so I hope you all stay tuned for him. Until then, have a good one. And the last song to take me out will be by Luke Combs with Beer Never Broke My Heart. All right, God bless and enjoy yourselves and stay safe out there on the roads this King's Birthday long weekend. All right.

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1: Hello, I'm Shannon Kirkwood. The government says it's uncertain how long it will take to conclude consultations with business on its capital gains reforms. The initial legislation for the budget's tax reforms have been introduced to Parliament. That includes changes to the CGT discount and to negative gearing. It's attracted criticism from startups and others. Labor frontbencher Andrew Charlton spoke to the ABC about the timeline of the consultations.
2: We need to get it right. I think that's the most important thing, and going through a consultation process that delivers the right outcome is the best thing for Australia and the best thing for all of the investors and startups who want to make sure that they can make their investments in an environment that's conducive to their business.
1: High fuel and fertiliser costs, as well as the drier seasonal outlook, are forecast to impact the national agricultural production. David Wilson has the details.
3: ABARES is forecasting a 5% fall in the value of agricultural production in the next financial year, while agricultural export value is set to fall by $7 billion to $74.8 billion. ABARES Acting Executive Director David Galliano says the value of production is running $74.8 billion. ABARES Acting Executive Director David Galliano says the value of production is remaining resilient even with the Middle East

0: not be allowed.
1: We're proud that it was initiated under the Morrison government. We want it to succeed under the Albanese government.
0: Meanwhile, Greens Senator David Shoebridge says the time has come to ditch the AUKUS deal altogether.
2: They literally signed on to AUKUS after a no-docs briefing from Scott Morrison. And they've signed the Australian public onto it as well.
0: Labor backbencher Ed Husic this morning urged his colleagues to reconsider the AUKUS agreement after revelations Australia will only be purchasing second-hand submarines from the United States.
3: Moving overseas, at least 10 people have been killed across Ukraine in Russian missile and drone attacks. Children are among the dozens of people injured in the attacks on apartment blocks in Kyiv. Russia says it's in response to a deadly attack on a Russian-occupied student dormitory in eastern Ukraine. The United States Appeals Court has ruled the Trump administration can temporarily prevent transgender individuals from newly joining the military, but cannot remove current transgender service members while the case remains in court. And Californians will decide on a new governor, while Los Angelinos will cast their votes for city mayor later today. An ensemble of actors who identify as having an intellectual disability or as neurodivergent are the first Australians selected as the portrait artists for one of the world's most significant arts festivals. Geelong's back-to-back theatre has received the honour from Paris's Festival d'Automne. The festival will present five works by the theatre company across four venues in Paris later this year. To sport, Ellen Perez is the last Australian in the French Open. She'll be competing in the quarterfinals of the women's doubles tomorrow. The men's quarterfinals get underway tonight with second seed Alexander Zverev taking on Rafael Nadal, while in the women's singles, Mira Andreeva plays Sorana Cristea in the opening quarterfinal tonight. And in the NRL, Xavier Willison will start at lock in place of the injured Pat Carrigan for the Broncos' clash against the Titans at home on Saturday night. Carrigan is expected to be out for up to 3 weeks, which rules him out for the Maroons for the second State of Origin match.
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Yes, if Jesus came to your house to spend a day or two, if he came unexpected, just dropped in on you. Oh, I know you'd give your nicest room to such an honored guest, and all the food you'd serve to him would be the very best. And you would keep assuring him you're glad to have him there, that serving him in your home is joy beyond compare. But when you saw him coming, would you meet him at the door with arms outstretched in welcome to your heavenly visitor? Or would you have to change your clothes before you let him in, or hide some magazines and put the Bible where they'd been? Would you turn the radio off and hope he hadn't heard, and wish you hadn't uttered that last loud, hasty word? And would you hide your worldly music and put some hymn books out? Could you let Jesus walk right in, or would you rush about? And I wonder, if the Savior spent a day or two with you, would you go right on doing the things you always do? Would you go right on saying the things you always say? Would life for you continue as it does from day to day? And would your family conversation keep up its usual pace? And would you find it hard each meal to say a table grace? Would you sing the songs you always sing and read the books you read, and let him know the things on which your mind and spirit feed? Would you take Jesus with you everywhere you'd plan to go? Or maybe would you change your plans for just a day or so? Would you be glad to have him meet your very closest friends, or hope that they would stay away until his visit ends? Would you be glad to have him stay forever on and on? Or would you sigh with great relief when he at last was gone? It might be interesting to know the things that you would do if Jesus came in person to spend some time with you.

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And I could be rich or I could be poor, but if you were by my side, I could be any place in this whole wide world, and I know it.

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Wow, that got me going. My palms are sweating.

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All the townsfolk quickly gathered, and the wild bush horses tossed as they went to search the ranges for a little boy lost.

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And during the course of our conversation and in his broken English, this is the story just as he told it to me. He said, "Oh, mister, I'm walking down the street of today and I pass by a big flower shop. I walk in and I ask the man in the shop, I say, 'Boss, how much are for one red rose?' And he look at me with one a bigger frown and he says, 'One a dollar, please.' But then a by a swell-dressed a blondie young lady walk in and she says, 'How much are for one red rose?' And he look at her with one a bigger smile and he says, 10 cents. And I said, 'Boss, how come you charge me a dollar for the rose and you charge the young lady only 10 cents? And he says, "Look, mister, you tell me why you want the rose, and maybe I'll give it to you for not." And I said, "Boss, I'm a hard working man. Working the railroad, only making $3 a day. And I got a little girl, and her name is Rose. Rose is just about this high, boss. Every day when I come home from work, a little Rose would come running to me to pop. She'd throw her little arms around my neck and say, 'Papa.' And I say, 'Rose.' But the one day, boss, I come home from work and I don't see Rose. I look down by the railroad track and I see one of bigger crowd. I go down and I push the crowd this away and I push the crowd that away. And there, boss, at my feet lay my little Rose. And that's why I want the Rose, boss. I want to put him on a little Rose's grave. The man ain't gonna say a knock. But he picked the biggest and the reddest rose and he give it to me. And I say, 'Thank you, boss. Thank you very much.'"

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0: Yeah, Sonny Terry, yeah.

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Nobody uses the camp kitchen anymore. We got everything in our caravan, air conditioning, the ceiling fan, every appliance that's known to man. Fit as much in as you can. There was a time when camp we went, we took a couple of chairs and a two-man tent, but now nobody uses the camp kitchen anymore.

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They're doing a doco on Ayers Rock. Save us a bit of driving.

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1: National Radio News.
2: Good morning, I'm Laura Devoy. Urgent action is being called for to protect consumers from unsafe products being sold by online marketplaces. With the details, Shannon Kirkwood.
3: Consumer Group Choice says it's lodging a super complaint to the Australian Competition and Consumer Commission. The alarm is being sounded after Choice says its report reveals a frightening scale of unsafe products for sale on online marketplaces and third-party suppliers. The report found 6% of people who purchased products online in the last 2 years suffered an injury or property damage from an unsafe product. Choice Director of Campaigns Andy Kelly says potentially banned products are among those identified for sale from stores such as eBay, Amazon and Temu. The consumer group says if gaps in product safety laws are not closed, Australian consumers will continue to be harmed.
2: The Prime Minister will seek to sign a treaty when he meets his new Solomon Islands counterpart today. Just weeks after taking the top job, Matthew Wale is on his first official trip to Australia. Canberra is trying to minimise China's influence in the Pacific. Beijing signed a security pact with Honiara in 2022. Mr. Wale has previously been critical of his country's relationship with China. The New South Wales government is being urged to resolve legal claims relating to thousands of unlawful strip searches carried out at music festivals over a six-year period. Last year, the Supreme Court found police acted unlawfully and identified serious failures in training and supervision. An appeal will be heard tomorrow. Jordan Keating from law firm Slater & Gordon says the government should stop fighting and fairly compensate the thousands of young people who were impacted.
4: The court has already made significant findings, and once this appeal is complete, we hope that the government will engage with us and move to resolve the claims of thousands of young people affected, especially in circumstances where we understand that senior police officers are telling parliamentary inquiries that strip search practices will be changing moving forward.
2: A study has found the race to build data centres in Australia could force household electricity prices up by as much as 26% within a decade. The Climate Council says the artificial intelligence hubs could also use as much electricity as all homes in the state of Victoria by 2030. 162 data centres have been established across Australia, with another 90 planned. The report comes less than a week after a New South Wales inquiry heard calls for a data centre coordinator. Ukraine's President Volodymyr Zelensky has warned Russia could launch another massive attack after at least 21 people were killed and more than 100 wounded in strikes. Officials in the Kharkiv region have issued mandatory evacuation orders for 7,000 people. The BBC's Vitaly Shevchenko is at the scene of one of the strikes in Kyiv.
5: We are in what is normally a sleepy suburb of Kyiv, but things changed overnight when it was hit by Russia. Locals tell us there had at least three explosions. Around us, we see lots of residential buildings with their windows smashed. There's glass strewn everywhere, lots of rubble lining the pavements with workers clearing it and locals helping them.
2: Turning to sport, in cricket, Australia has defeated Pakistan by 41 runs in the second men's one-day international. Australia batted first in Lahore and scored 213. Cameron Green and Josh Inglis both posted half centuries. The home side was all out for 190. Nathan Ellis was player of the match after taking 4 wickets for 33 runs.
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0: Good morning, Casino. Hi, this is Daryl. I'm back again with some great music from the 50s, 60s, 70s, 80s and beyond. Looks like we're in for a nice day, so to start the morning off, we'll have the weather forecast for today, the 3rd of June. It's going to be a sunny day with no chance of rain today. Winds are going to be northwesterly, 15 to 20 k's an hour, becoming light before dawn, then becoming northwesterly, 15 to 25 k's an hour in the morning. Overnight temperatures are going to be falling between 12 and 24 degrees today.
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Bobby Darin and Dream Lover. Also had Bird Dog with the Heavenly Brothers. Next up we'll have Peter and Gordon, A World Without Love. I believe this song was written by Paul McCartney. He was dating Peter's sister at the time.

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You Can't Hurry Love. That was Diana Ross and the Supremes. Then we had Rick Nelson, Young World. Next up, we'll have one from the Rolling Stones, and You Can't Always Get What You Want.

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Next up, we got Simon and Garfunkel, Sounds of Silence.

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Patrick Jimenez with Born to Be Alive. We also have Paul McCartney and Wings and Band on the Run. Next up, we'll have the Charlie Daniels Band and The Devil Went Down to Georgia.

The devil went down to Georgia. He was looking for a soul to steal. He was in a bind because he was way behind and he was willing to make a deal. When he came across this young man sawing on a fiddle and playing it hot, and the devil jumped up on a hickory stump and said, "Boy, let me tell you what. I guess you didn't know it, but I'm a fiddle player too. And if you'd care to take a dare, I'll make a bet with you. Now you played pretty good fiddle, boy, but give the devil his due. I bet a fiddle of gold against your soul, because I think I'm better than you." The boy said, "My name's Johnny, and it might be a sin, but I'll take your bet, you're going to regret

The devil bowed his head because he knew that he'd been beat. And he laid that golden fiddle on the ground at Johnny's feet. Johnny said, "Devil, just come on back if you ever want to try again. I done told you once, you son of a bitch, I'm the..."

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1: Good morning, I'm Laura Devoy. New research shows Australians are continuing to report issues with contacting emergency services. 8% of respondents to a survey commissioned by the Australian Communications Consumer Action Network reported they or a family member were unable to contact 000 from a mobile phone due to an outage in the past 12 months. That number is down from 10% in March. The survey also found nearly 90% of Australians support government-mandated minimum standards for emergency call reliability. Consumer group Choice has raised concerns about the scale of harm being caused by unsafe products sold online. A new report has found 6% of people who purchased products online in the past 2 years suffered an injury or property damage as a result of an unsafe product. Choice says potentially banned products are among those identified for sale from stores such as eBay, Amazon and Temu. The consumer regulator is taking legal action in regards to products containing unsafe batteries and magnets. Online safety experts say harmless flirtation on a dating or social media app could be the first step in a sextortion scam. Last year, eSafety received more than 3,300 reports of sexual extortion. 90% of victims were young males aged 16 to 24. It's launched a new campaign which uses generative artificial intelligence to expose the deceptive tactics used to ensnare young men and help victims spot the warning signs. Speaking to the ABC, eSafety Commissioner Julian Grant explained what victims should do.
2: Our message is if this happens to you, report it, get help, get support, but also collect evidence and block.
1: The head of the United Nations says the world must treat the new phase of the weather pattern El Niño as an urgent climate warning. There's an 80% chance an El Niño will form in the coming months, the BBC's Enbarasan Itirajan reports.
3: The weather pattern caused by a periodic warming of sea surface temperatures in the Pacific Ocean has often contributed to extreme weather around the world. In some regions, surging heat is the danger. In others, varying quantities of rain. Its effect on the South Asian monsoon is likely to be among the most consequential. Indian forecasters have warned of the lowest rainfall in 11 years because of El Niño. The monsoon normally delivers about 70% of annual rain to the country, where half of farmlands lack consistent irrigation.
1: Two anniversaries are being recognised by the Australian National Maritime Museum's Purling Elders exhibition. The official opening in Sydney today on Mabo Day marks the 34th anniversary of the historic High Court decision. It also marks the 90th anniversary of 1936 strike action. Speaking to National Radio News, Head of Indigenous Programs Matt Pohl explains how this strike proved historically significant.
4: The anniversary of the 1936 Torres Strait Islands strike. So that strike was the Purling boat workers who inspired the Aboriginal wharf workers here in Sydney to organise their own protests in 1938.
1: Turning to sport, in tennis, Marta Kostyuk has reached her first Grand Slam semi-final. The women's 15th seed defeated 7th seed Elena Svitolina 6-3, 2-6, 6-2 at the French Open. Her next opponent will be 8th seed Mira Andreeva, who defeated 18th seed Sorana Kirsteia this morning.
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0: George Harrison and My Sweet Lord. We'll have the weather update now for the today, Wednesday, the 3rd of June. It's going to be a sunny day. Possible rainfall, only 5%, which I doubt we'll get. Winds are northwesterly, 15 to 20 kilometres an hour, becoming light before dawn, then becoming northwesterly, 15 to 25 k's an hour in the morning. The temperature range is going to be from 12 degrees to 24.
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1: 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And we had Guns N' Roses, Welcome to the Jungle. Next up we'll have the Steve Miller Band and Abracadabra.

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Mantle as Anything, Live It Up. And we also had Come On Eileen with the Dixie Midnight Runners. Next up we'll have Australian Crawl and Downhearted.

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Heartache Tonight. That was the Eagles. And we also had the Choir Boys, Run to Paradise. Next up we'll have Whitney Houston, and I Want to Dance with Somebody.

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We'd love to see you on the third Sunday of each month in the upstairs auditorium at the Casino RSM Club. 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For more information about the Casino Country Music Club, please ring Carol on 0499 147 476.

Pat Benatar. Love is a battlefield. Well, it's time for me to go. I hope you enjoyed the music this morning. I'll be back next Wednesday morning from 7 a.m. But stay tuned. We've got Helen up next with some more great music. Take us out today. We'll have Stars on 45.

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1: National Radio News.
2: Good morning, I'm Laura Devoy. The major banks have downgraded their forecasts ahead of the release of the latest GDP figures. Economists from the Commonwealth Bank believe the Australian economy did not grow at all in the first quarter of this year. ANZ is predicting 0.5% growth, while the National Australia Bank and Westpac are expecting 0.3% growth. The figures, which will be released at 11:30 a.m. Australian Eastern Standard Time, will reflect the state of the economy before the outbreak of the conflict in Iran. New research shows Australians are attending more arts events, but cost remains a barrier. A survey has found 74% of Australians attended at least one live arts event or festival in the past year. That's the highest level recorded since the survey began in 2009. But nearly two-thirds of respondents said cost was the biggest barrier to attendance. Creative Australia says the research shows Australians still deeply value cultural participation and connection. Local councils will be sharing progress on tackling tyre waste today. Shannon Kirkwood has more.
3: It's estimated councils spend $6.5 million a year removing illegally dumped tyres. Local governments from across Queensland, South Australia and Western Australia will be appearing before a parliamentary committee today in Canberra. It's looking into the state of the nation's tyre industry, as well as the challenges and opportunities associated with a circular economy. The committee has already heard about the financial, environmental and health impacts facing communities and local governments as a result of improper storage, stockpiling and illegal dumping of end-of-life tyres.
2: The US Secretary of State Marco Rubio has told Congress the Trump administration will re-engage with a global vaccine alliance amid an Ebola outbreak in Central Africa. Gavi helps developing countries purchase and administer vaccines, but the White House blocked funding after Health Secretary Robert Kennedy Jr., a known vaccine critic, expressed concerns. Mr. Rubio was asked by senators whether Mr. Kennedy wants to give funds to Gavi again.
4: The State Department a few weeks ago made the decision that we were going to re-engage on this issue of Gavi. We'd like to get this issue resolved in an outcome that's acceptable, both to Congress and also to our goals on global health. So I wouldn't use the word defer, but we have certainly allowed him to play a leading role in determining what we're going to do next.
2: That from the BBC. Damaging winds are forecast to continue today in New South Wales, with much of the northern, southern and central ranges under a severe weather warning. The Bureau of Meteorology is forecasting wind gusts up to 90 kilometres per hour today. For alpine areas in the Western Snowy Mountains and the ACT, wind gusts up to around 110 kilometres per hour are occurring, above 1,900 metres. Marine wind warnings are also in place in New South Wales, Victoria and South Australia. Turning to sport, in cricket, Australia has defeated Pakistan by 41 runs in the second men's one-day international. Australia batted first in Lahore and scored 213. Cameron Green and Josh Inglis both posted half centuries. The home side was all out for 190. Nathan Ellis was player of the match after taking 4 wickets for 33 runs. And in the NRL, the Manly Sea Eagles have signed interim coach Kieran Foran on a 3-year deal. Foran took over from Anthony Seibold after round 3 of this year, and the Sea Eagles have won 7 of 9 games since.
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Good morning. You're listening to Tell Me More, Chit Chat, This and That. It's so good outside. It's beautiful. Wow, what a day. We're having this really lovely sunshine. It makes all the difference, doesn't it? I'm Helen McKinnon. I'll be with you from 9 till 11. And let's get on board with some more good music. Okay, coming up now, Foster and Allen.

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1: Oh yes, so good to have sponsors, and a huge thanks to Daryl Warnes for his fantastic music. It really gets us going, and on Wednesday, that's the middle of the week, Wednesday, June the 3rd, we certainly need a helping hand, don't we? But I must say the weather makes up for everything. It's so good that we've had sunshine for our Beef Week Festival. That was the best. A huge thanks to Daryl anyway. And I must thank my guest from last week, Dr. Ray Randall. He was extremely popular on Facebook. He got like 276 likes and 45 comments. Well done, Ray. And yes, I finally got to meet him and interview him last week. That was really special. Coming up, I don't have any interviews this week. I have lots of good music. So it's you and me enjoying time together. All right.

Oh, yeah, go the Irish. That was really good. Casino, we have got good weather and the Northern Rivers too, of course. We're all focused on Casino after Beef Week. But, yes, hello to everyone out there at Evans Head and

0: And Malangani and Coyogle and Corakai, everywhere in the northern rivers, we're the greatest, aren't we? Okay, we've had an overnight low of 13. We're getting up to 25 degrees today. And for the northern rivers, it will be sunny with light winds becoming north-northwesterly, 15 to 25 kilometres an hour in the morning and then becoming light in the late afternoon. UV is moderate, fire danger, there's no rating. Sunrise was at 6:34, sunset will be at 4:58. Thursday, an overnight low of 9, getting up to 22. Friday, 9 and 20. Saturday, 7 and 21. Very good weather for the weekend coming up.
1: 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We'll make it.

That was The Green, Green Grass of Home with Tony C. Stevens. Okay, did you enjoy Beef Week? It was certainly an historic event for Brenda. And boy, did we turn it on in Casino. We had so much sunshine and happy people walking around. Did you check out the shop windows? Did you check out the whip cracking or, the axe displays? The main street adds so much style, doesn't it? Our trees look magnificent. We have beautiful streets and we had lots of visitors. Everyone was checking out the bridge as well while they're up in town. And, of course, the art gallery had so many visitors. We were thrilled. Right. And I must say that I saw this on Facebook, that Warren Armfield had a special reception when he went to St. Mary's School. He was accompanied by our lovely presenter, Sandra Humphreys, and it looks like the students gave him lots of love and happiness and pride in our town on behalf of Brenda Armfield. So a big thanks to the town of Casino and to St. Mary's School for showing respect and love and pride. It was a great day, wasn't it? Oh, well, a great festival. The orchid show was on, the craft show. There were all sorts of different activities, rodeo. Yes, we had a good time in Casino. And we have to think it'll be on again next year. Right, let's listen now to Nana Muscuri.

Yes, Turn on the Sun. Very appropriate for casino, isn't it? That's really good to listen to.

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Hey there, Georgie girl. That was a special song for Pat Hurley. You can listen to Pat on Tuesdays from 9 till 11. So big shout out to Pat Hurley. He does such a great job on the radio. And I'm bringing him up because a very special lady, Ruby Beckenham, a very special student, I should say, won an award for a school-based project through TAFE and through the Richmond Valley Council. She has won the Apprentice or Trainee of the Year for 2026. She was a student at the time at high school. Thank you so much to Susanna at the NDNR for writing the article and telling the world, or telling Casino and Surrounds, about this accomplishment. Ruby used to come on air on Cow FM on Sundays, and she would follow Pat and Deb after their special gospel show. So they got to like Ruby so much and look after her too. Ruby completed a Certificate 3 in Business while finishing a school-based traineeship. So well done, Ruby. We're very proud of you. And as Susanna mentioned in her article, Ruby was on air from the age of 11. I know that Pat interviewed her when she was last home for some holidays from university. And, yeah, they had a good old chat. So good on you, Pat and Deb, for looking out for Ruby. She's turned out to be a sensational person. And, we're very proud of her. All right, coming up now, I will just play Tommy Fleming.

May We Never Have to Say Goodbye, beautifully sung by Tommy Fleming. And on behalf of all the artists and community from the Casino Art Gallery, I'd like to say we send our condolences to Rachel McIntyre's family. It's so sad. We like to pay tribute to her, and she will be represented again this year in the NAIDOC Week Art Exhibition. A few weeks back, I had the pleasure of interviewing Rachel McIntyre and Isabella and Di, her friend and daughter. They're a lovely family, and we send out our love to them. Okay, now I've got another song for you, and this one is The Carnival Is Over.

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I Don't Know How to Love Him from the musical Jesus Christ Superstar. If you were lucky enough to see it, you would have been thrilled with that one. Okay, next week I've got a special interview with Sally Joyce. She's the artist that has painted the Strathedon piano. This was an initiative by the Cuyahoga councillor Olivia Taylor. And yes, we'll find out all about the street piano for Cuyahoga. Plus, further afield, we're all welcome to come along, aren't we? So it's having a grand opening next Saturday at 2 p.m. and we'll find out more next week. This week, I was going to interview Judy Leal on Tell Me More, Chit Chat, This and That, but we have postponed that until a fortnight's time. So listen up for that one on the 17th of this month. Yes, we're into June, aren't we? Can you believe it? We are cruising. The weather's been nice. We're still very green. And if you're driving past the radio station, Cow FM, look out for the beautiful cattle. They're in the paddocks next door. They are looked after by the high school students. And I think there's a few calves, so they're looking extra good. All right, did you have fun at Beef Week? It was really, really good. And the Beef Week presenters joined into all the action. We paraded, thanks to Liz Parry. She organised for us to join the high school truck people and high school students. And, yeah, the town gave it its all for Brenda. So, yeah, well done, everyone. There was a lot going on and you could bump into people you hadn't seen for ages. It was a real catch-up time for the whole 10 days, wasn't it? Right. Yes, it is coming up to 9:45 and we're cruising through the morning. Pretty soon I will tell you about the NAIDOC Week Art Exhibition and a little bit of library news and, of course, a little bit of what's on at the cinema. Okay, now back to some Irish music.

Good on you. The Irish keep us going, don't they, with all their great songs? Okay, coming up to celebrate NAIDOC Week at the Casino Art Gallery, we have got a special exhibition which will be opened on Saturday 13th of June from 2 till 4pm. Entry is $10 per person and children are free. This includes nibbles and a drink. And then the exhibition will be open Thursday, Fridays and Saturdays from 10am till 3pm, Sundays from 10 till 2. And it's a gold coin donation. So we're very happy and proud to promote NAIDOC Week. We are situated at 148 Barker Street Casino and diagonally opposite the Blue Poles. So you can't miss us now, can you? Yeah, check it out. Coming up at the Roxy Gallery, they've got an exhibition starting soon, Ways of Being. This is exploring belongings. And the launch will be also Saturday, June 13th. But this launch happens at 10:30 a.m. at the Roxy Gallery. And the gallery is open Wednesday to Saturday, 10 a.m. till 3 p.m., Sundays, 10 a.m. till 1. That's located at 131 Summerland Way, Coyogle. There's always lots going on in the Northern Rivers, that's for sure. And I hope you're a part of it and get out there and explore, because it's nice and green and looking beautiful. And this next song is for Sandra. It's Eagles and Horses by John Denver.

Eagles and Horses, Flying Again. That was John Denver. You're listening to Cow FM 107.9 and the time is 6 minutes to 10. And I hope you're cruising through your day. A little bit of Casino and District family history news. Save this date. It's a fair way ahead, but just get ready. It's called an appraisal day. It's a fundraiser and it will be on Saturday, 12th of September 2026. So bring along your treasure and they'll provide a few more details as time goes on. And also the Casino Historical Museum will be celebrating its 60th anniversary with two open days around about the same time on the 11th and the 12th of September. So put that in your diary and get ready for appraisal day because the museum is joining in as well. We have a wonderful museum in Casino and a wonderful museum in Kyogle. And at the next event for the library, I should tell you about the library news. Well, the library will be closed on Monday because it's the King's birthday holiday. That's news to me because I just was not realising that we're up to the King's birthday weekend. Yes, well, that's what's going on. And I was just going to mention that they've got Lego Club, which is featuring Star Wars creations. Lego Club is held for 5 to 12-year-olds in Casino from 3:30 to 4:30 on the first Wednesday of the month, which is this week, so get along. And if you look on Facebook for the library news, you'll find out there's fantastic pictures of some of the creations that the Lego children have done. And also a little bit more library news. The seed of the month is actually a flower power with Linaria. So check that out and get some seeds. And also, if you're interested in chess, you can go to the courtyard of Casino Library or the Evans Head Library and you can play chess. So how good is that? And don't forget, there's beautiful books to read. There's a new one from Fiona McIntosh, Bye Bye Baby. There's Wild Russian Storm by Odette Stone. On the Edge by Kate Horan. If you want more library news, well, listen on Mondays because I think it's once a month you can listen in to Ian and he'll be bringing us all up to date with library news. So we've got great libraries and friendly teams of people to help you out with all your different needs. Okay, coming up now is a Jerry Vale song.

0: Somebody Special, that's a pretty good song, isn't it? That was a CD given to me by Yuri, so a big thank you to Yuri, and we'll see you again one time soon. We're just coming up to the news, all right?
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0: Okay, well, it's a bit early for the news, but coming up after this show will be Brunch with Burnsy with a variety of modern sounds, Maddie Mayer from 2 to 4, Carl Burns again from 4 to 6, and from 6 till 9, Ray Campbell. Okay, coming up now to the news.
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4: Good morning, I'm Laura Devoy. Australia is being urged to prepare for more extreme weather with an El Niño firming for next summer. The World Meteorological Organization says there's an 80% chance an El Niño will form before September and a 90% chance of one forming by November. The system is usually associated with hotter and drier conditions in Australia. UN Secretary General Antonio Guterres says El Niño conditions will pour fuel on the fire of a warming world.
5: Impacts will hit even harder, travel even further, and cross borders with devastating speed. The only effective response is climate action equal to the crisis, ending the addiction to fossil fuels, accelerating the shift to renewables, protecting the most vulnerable, and delivering early warning systems for